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Membaleta na humanization. Progress on 0 to 24 months. Immunizations. 5.5% flu immunizations are the services available for your local pharmacy. Safe winter driving, especially if traveling away, coming back after the school holidays. And the final one, emergency management plan. I don't know the wakarauta kikenda. 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Getting vaccinated against flu is important. Because it reduces the risk of people, especially our older matua, catching pneumonia if they get really bad, prolonged case of the flu. Enjoy the sunshine when you get the chance. Keep warm, snug and dry. And best to everyone who has, especially the children, for going back to school. 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

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And the final one, emergency management plan. 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
1: Hi, I'm Margot. 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

0: Hello and welcome once more to At The Table with Gail. I'm Peter Fleming. And here with me is Gail Hall. Now, Gail, I think you had sort of your rather hopes of a Michelin star this week, weren't you? But were you successful?
1: Well,
0: you got mentioned in dispatches or anything?
1: Well, I was in the final 100.
0: Oh, right. Well,
1: but I didn't quite manage the star.
0: That's pretty good.
1: But
0: pretty
1: wasn't good. It wonderful, the ones that did get them?
0: Well, it's exciting, isn't it? And of course, just down the road in Paraparaumu, we've got two restaurants, there's Luster and 50-50. Now, one of those got a mention, I believe, in this Michelin exercise. Oh. But they're both outstanding restaurants for this area. So I have to say, I haven't been to either of them, but planning to go there sometime.
1: I was just going to say, you'll have to plan to go now, Peter.
0: We'll have to.
1: Yeah, definitely. Well, I've got a sort of... not a Michelin star recipe here to start with, but this is a good one for just during our winter nights. And it's a beef curry pie, and it takes 1 kilo of chuck steak diced, 1/3 cup of plain flour, 2 tablespoons of oil, 2 medium onions sliced thinly, 1/2 cup of curry paste, 400-gram can of tomatoes, 2 cups of beef stock, and 375 grams of puff pastry thawed, 1 egg yolk and 2 teaspoons of milk.
0: Now, you quickly said 1/2 cup of curry paste and moved on.

0: There's curry paste and curry paste. You just choose whatever you want then, presumably.
1: Yeah, I think so. Yeah, it doesn't specify what type of paste.
0: No, but, it doesn't really matter, does it?
1: But no, it's curry paste and half a cup or less if you prefer, you know, just what your taste, you know, you like, whether it's hot or a little bit less.
0: Fair enough, yeah.
1: Right. Now, what we're doing with this chuck steak is toss the beef in flour and, of course, shake away the excess. Heat oil in a large pan and cook beef in batches till browned. You know, that's why we cook them in batches, as you know. Otherwise, yeah, they go sort of stewy.
0: They just froth up, don't they?
1: They do, they do. So, you know, just in batches and remove from the pan. Add the onion to the same pan, cook, stirring until softened. Add the curry paste to the pan, cook, stirring until fragrant. Got that lovely aroma coming out. Return beef to the pan with the undrained tomatoes and the stock and bring to the boil. Reduce heat to a simmer, covered for 1.5 hours, and then an extra 30 minutes uncovered and until the beef is tender. Season to taste, then cool mixture to room temperature. Preheat your oven to 220 degrees Celsius. Spoon the beef in a generous-sized pie dish. Roll the pastry to fit the top of the dish and drape over the filling, and then just trim the edge. Decorate the pie with the pastry scraps, and then you brush the pastry with that combined egg yolk and milk, and place the pie in the oven. Well, you're brushing it over, obviously, the pastry. Place the pie in the oven, bake uncovered for about 40 minutes or until the pastry is well browned. Sounds like a nice beef curry.
0: It just sounds like a nice straightforward
1: curry.
0: Yeah, with the curry added to it. And I noticed that you sort of say give the beef a good cook. One and a half hours.
1: Yeah, 1.5 hours.
0: And an extra 30 minutes. Because chuck steak is a regular thing for stews.
1: That's right, it is.
0: You do have to cook it.
1: You do, yeah. But while I was doing this recipe, Peter, I came across this coriander chutney that goes with a beef curry. So I thought, well, I'll toss that in. It's very easy, and you might like to put it on a side plate to have with your curry, with rice, of course. We've got 1/4 teaspoon of cumin seeds. Now, 1 tablespoon of lemon juice, 1 teaspoon of sugar. Now, a pinch of ground cumin. So basically, you know, you're there. If you've got a crusher, you crush those cumin seeds. I don't know. You can actually get a little roly ball thing that will crush.
0: You just buy a little pot of ground cumin.
1: Well, that's you've got ground cumin, but you need the cumin seeds as well.
0: At the top, yeah.
1: Yeah, at the top.
0: You don't have to grind them yourself. You can buy it ground is what I'm...
1: Yeah, well, that's right. So but we've got it twice in here. So basically, I don't know why they've done that. Maybe they... Yeah, I suppose you could just put 1/4 teaspoon of cumin, couldn't you?
0: Well, maybe the seeds stay as seeds and it gives
1: they
0: you
1: do.
0: A bit
1: of... Yeah, the seeds stay seeds, but I think I'd crush them if it was me.
0: Right.
1: And you can use your rolling pin, actually, you know, anyway. But there's also a pinch of the ground cumin. So some of these cumin seeds you might not crack fully, so a little bit of flavour. 1 fresh green chilli chopped, 1 cup of firmly packed coriander leaves, 1 cup of firmly packed mint leaves, and 1/2 cup of thick yogurt. Now, all you're doing to make this chutney is blend all those ingredients together till smooth in your blender and season to taste.
0: Or
1: cheers.
0: Do it with your whiz stick.
1: Well, exactly, your whiz stick.
0: Less washing up.
1: Yeah, that's right.
0: That
1: I forgot to
0: nice.
1: Use my whiz stick when I was chopping onions the other day, and I hate it because, you know, the tears start flowing. I feel like I've got to go and run and get my sunglasses or something. But anyway, nice and easy, Peter.
0: Yeah, I like coriander. I think it's a great...
1: I like coriander too. So, nice. Yeah, I sort of thought to myself, I could try that, but I'll see because I'm interested in trying different chutneys.
0: You're right,
1: and,
0: okay.
1: You know, that could be all right.
0: Yeah, I think it's worth a try.
1: Yeah, it is. But we're going to move on to this lovely dish here, which I intend to do one of these days, and creamy Tuscan chicken,
0: right.
1: Which I think you've had some experience with, Peter.
0: I have tried this one, and I can't recommend it strongly enough.
1: Yeah, you
0: see
1: it.
0: It's brilliant for casual suppers, dinner party, that type of thing. And it really is nice, pretty straightforward to make.
1: Yeah, well, on your recommendation, I've actually got this recommended for me next

0: week, and I'm going to make it for a family tea. So I'm looking forward to that. So we've got 2 tablespoons of flour, 1 tablespoon of smoked paprika, 2 teaspoons of oregano, and that's just the dried, isn't it?
1: I should imagine.
0: 4 chicken breasts, 80 grams of sun-dried tomatoes chopped, 1 tablespoon of oil from the tomato jar, if you want to use that, I would, or 1 tablespoon of olive oil, 4 garlic cloves crushed, 125 mils of white wine, 250 mils of chicken stock, 200 grams of spinach, and a 150 ml of double cream. Now, would that matter if you use single cream, just not quite so rich?
1: I think we'd just use pouring cream.
0: That's what I mean.
1: A bit limited here, isn't it? Cream.
0: Pouring cream is usually in the little plastic bottle.
1: That's the one.
0: And the double cream is in the little, like, yogurt containers.
1: Yeah, no, it's the pouring cream.
0: The pouring cream. Yeah. Either, anyway, I'm sure it would work.
1: It's good because there's always a little bit left over and I can dribble it on my cornflakes in the morning.
0: Oh, well, that's good. Yeah, that's important. 75 grams of grated Parmesan cheese and a handful of parsley and rice to serve. Now, our method for this is combine the flour, paprika and oregano in a medium bowl, then add the chicken breasts and toss to coat. Now, do you halve the chicken breasts? I'm just curious to know.
1: Yes, yeah, we sort of cut them in half.
0: Yes.
1: So you get a big, nice big chunk.
0: Yeah.
1: But that's the way you then serve it, so each person gets a couple of chunks.
0: That's right, yeah. Because with this chicken and leek I was telling you about that I'm making this afternoon, I've done exactly the same. I've brought the chicken breasts, but I've cut them sort of into generous hunks, I suppose, or chunks you could call them.
1: The original recipe for this actually calls for bone-in chicken thighs or something.
0: Oh, okay.
1: Oh, let's try it without the bone.
0: Oh, too right. It's so much easier.
1: Well, it is, yeah.
0: Oh, gosh. But anyway, that's what I've done too, Peter, so that, you know, everybody sort of gets this little generous piece of chicken, you know, bit of chicken.
1: Yeah, yeah. I guess if you're in an old farmhouse in Tuscany, that's what you just knock a hen off and chop it up and throw it in the pot, you see.
0: Yeah, that's right.
1: Not quite
0: right.
1: So refined as us, perhaps.
0: Heat the oil in a large frying pan and cook the chicken 4 to 5 minutes on each side and nicely browned. Remove to a plate and set aside. Scatter in the dried tomatoes and the garlic and cook for 1 minute. Then add the wine and cook for 2 to 3 minutes until the wine evaporates. Return the chicken to the pan, then pour in the stock and simmer for 5 minutes. Add the spinach and cook for a further 5 to 10 minutes until chicken is cooked through and the spinach is wilted. Pour in the cream, stir in half the Parmesan cheese and cook to heat through. Serve on cooked rice and sprinkle remaining cheese and parsley on the chicken. I think it must look good too.
1: It does. And we always serve it in sort of little shallow bowl things.
0: Nice.
1: It doesn't go on a plate very well.
0: No, no.
1: And don't forget to sprinkle Claire and I, if you're supposed to top something with chopped parsley or grated cheese, you can bet your life we just finished. Oh, that was very nice. Oh, bother.
0: I forgot the parsley and the extra
1: still
0: cheese.
1: Sitting in the kitchen.
0: Yeah, no,
1: it's a good one, honestly.
0: Absolutely lovely, and I'm really looking forward to making that. So, and you've made it about 3 or 4 times, so it's got to be good.
1: And it's just that addition. It's just the things like the tomatoes. It's the sun-dried tomatoes and the oregano. Just all these little bits and pieces.
0: I know.
1: And you can sort of imagine you're a bit Tuscany, when you?
0: Oh, okay. Get out
1: Italiano.
0: The red. Beautiful Merlot.
1: Well, a bit of bread. Yeah, exactly. Yeah.
0: Okay.
1: We had a Merlot last night.
0: Oh, nice.
1: We had this last night. Right, okay, is that the first half
0: of
1: the
0: programme? That's our first half, yes.
1: It is the first half of the programme. Right, so, well, that's my theme for this week. It's Tuscan.
0: Right.
1: So if you've been to Tuscany for your holidays or anything, but even if you haven't, and we've never been there, but you can imagine it, the sort of Italian Alps and accordions playing about, and people just lounging around in the sun doing very little.
0: Yes, right.
1: So here's some music to lounge around to.
0: Savour the flavour.
1: Exactly.

0: You could almost feel the sun on you then, couldn't you, Gail? And I see you're quite happy with that glass of rosé I poured for you.
1: Oh, yeah, no, I really appreciated that.
0: That just topped it off, didn't it?
1: Well, topped it off, but you didn't top it up.
0: I'm sorry. Well, you are on air, you can't.
1: Well, that's true. But I want to mention to the listeners, which I didn't mention earlier on, was persimmons. We had a big discussions about this in one or two of our sessions, and I did find some recipes, a couple it was, and I had some persimmons given to me by somebody that had a tree, believe it or not. And so they gave me some, and they sat there and they sat there, and I thought, oh, I'm not going to waste this. Where's that recipe for that? Persimmons with honey. And I can't remember, but if you put persimmons in Google or into our

0: our website, you know,
1: if you go to the Coast Access,
0: you will find it. But I decided I would make it. So I cut, I think it was about four or five or six, actually, persimmons in half, and I just gave them a bit of a wash under the cold tap, left the skins on, just cut them in half, and then I mixed, I'm just doing this from memory now, it was a cinnamon stick, vanilla, lemon juice or lime, and a little bit of water, and fresh ginger cut up as well. So those ingredients, I think that was about all. And I mixed those and then I poured it over the persimmons, covered the dish with foil and baked it for 45 minutes. And then take the lid off the foil. And then I just basted them and then put the grill on for 5 minutes, watched it till they started to sort of bubble on top, kept sort of basting them. Well, honestly, I'll look at persimmons in a different light now because they were just lovely. They went down a treat, had a little scoop of vanilla ice cream on the top, and it was basically just really, really tasty, even according to the children.
1: Well, so, you showed me a photograph of them, and they looked, as they came out of the oven with a bit of sort of caramelising around the side, they still looked delicious.
0: Yeah, they're very nice. And I tell you what, the recipe did call for two whole star anise, which I thought I had in my pantry, but I didn't. I thought, well, whether that will affect the taste if you've got them, I don't know. But without it, just lovely.
1: That's really nice.
0: Make sure they're firm. And ripe, firm but ripe. I just felt mine, they were just firm. So
1: I don't know if they're still in the shops, are they?
0: I haven't noticed.
1: By the time this program goes out.
0: Oh, of course, yes. But when you look at persimmons now, just think you can do something with them. Well, you made a loaf, didn't you?
1: Yes, I did the loaf.
0: That's right, you did. Okay. Yeah, it went back.
1: Yeah, I was going to try these, I think, the ones that you just tried. I'll jolly well have a look after we finish the programme. I'll pop next door to the supermarket. Mm-hmm. And if they've got any, they did look really nice.
0: And mine were quite small. I think if you've got the bigger persimmons, and I think you did when you brought your four.
1: They were quite good size.
0: I think they are the better ones to do because the small ones, you know, you're just getting the taste, and unless you have two or three. Not a lot in one.
1: No, that's
0: one
1: true.
0: Half, I
1: no,
0: mean.
1: I can see
0: but
1: that,
0: anyway,
1: yeah.
0: We'll move on to our cheesy salmon and veggie pasta bake. Now, this one has 400 grams of bow pasta, and you see that in the supermarket, the little bow one, 2 tablespoons of oil, 4 by 150 gram salmon fillets, skin removed, and I know you'll halve this if you ever make this, Peter, 60 grams of butter, 2 leeks, white part only, 3 tablespoons of flour, 1 teaspoon of Dijon mustard, 1 litre of full cream milk, 1/2 cup of thickened cream, 1 cup of grated cheddar cheese, 1 cup of broccoli florets, 1 cup of frozen peas and 1 cup of frozen corn, 2 handfuls of baby spinach leaves and 1 small handful of parsley leaves finely chopped. And 1/2 cup of breadcrumbs. Now, you like salmon, don't you?
1: I do too, actually.
0: Yeah, yeah. So preheat the oven to 180 degrees Celsius. Cook your pasta as instructed. Drain and set aside. Heat the oil in a large frying pan over medium heat. Add the salmon. Pan fry for 2 minutes each side until brown and almost cooked through. Transfer to a plate and cut into chunks. We were talking about chunks before, you know, so that everybody's going to get a piece of this. Melt butter in a large saucepan and sauté the leek for 3 to 4 minutes until softened. Stir in the flour and mustard and cook for 3 to 4 minutes, gradually whisking in the milk. Now, this is our magic sauce coming up. Continue to stir until the sauce is thickened. So you can basically do that the way we do it.
1: Oh, I think sometimes you stick to a traditional method.
0: Yeah, well, that's right. Well, it's got no butter in it.
1: You've got the leeks there, you see, already.
0: That's right.
1: So, you can do it this way.
0: Follow the recipe.
1: We don't mind if you do it.
0: And that will thicken, you know, just keep stirring it or whisking it for about 10 minutes. Remove from the heat and add the cheese and cream and just stir it. You don't have to put it back on the heat, stirring until melted. Add the pasta, broccoli, peas, corn, spinach, and herbs to the sauce.

0: gently fold in that salmon. Pour the salmon and pasta mix into a fairly large baking dish, because this will make quite a bit. Sprinkle with the breadcrumbs and extra cheese. Now you're returning that back to the oven and baking for 30 minutes until golden and bubbly. You know, you'll see it bubbling around the sides. Rest for 5 minutes and serve.
1: Wonderful.
0: Wonderful. I think it sounds good, Peter.
1: Yeah, they're good, this sort of recipe.
0: Yeah. And,
1: pretty straightforward to make. Pop it in the oven.
0: Well, actually, it's just all the ingredients. You're basically putting them almost all together.
1: Yeah,
0: towards the end.
1: Good one.
0: Yeah. So have we got time for a small, quick
1: We have
0: extra
1: for a small,
0: one?
1: Quick one, yes. Yeah.
0: Mm. We've got this one, and I've actually made this too as well. You know, Peter and I are quite good. We do try and, you know, pick out what we want to make.
1: A bit of experimentation.
0: Well, that's right. Mm. Yeah, exactly. Because we feel that you'd like to know. And also we benefit from it because we're the ones eating it. But this one, I would say this one is a sort of like an extra vegetable on the table, or, you know, just to go with something. It's tomato, zucchini, and potato bake, and I've made it actually twice now, and it's just great as an extra on the table. 500 grams of potatoes peeled, 2 medium zucchinis, 3 to 5 tomatoes, and I'd go the 5 because I experimented with this and I thought, some more tomatoes. So there you are. That's the reason why we do this.
1: Exactly, yeah.
0: 1 red onion thinly sliced, salt and black pepper, 2 tablespoons of fresh herbs, and that could be parsley or thyme, 4 tablespoons of oil, and 100 grams of feta crumbled. And I actually used the garlic and the feta
1: because I thought that's
0: a little bit of extra flavour. So
1: yeah.
0: I went for that, and I must admit it was very nice. Now, I'm going to say heat the oven to 180 degrees Celsius, lightly oil a baking dish and a reasonable size. You know, I did in a, you know, a sort of reasonably sized sort of oblong dish. And sort of so deep.
1: Gail is demonstrating a reasonably sized oblong dish.
0: Yes. And now I have to mention that my mandolin came in very handy because I opted for either slicing thinly by hand or getting out my mandolin.
1: You and your mandolin.
0: Oh, I tell you what, this did it in a whiz. I didn't do it in a whiz. But I mean, the time, you know, that was done. Sliced the potatoes in the mandolin and the zucchini, and I thought, why shouldn't I do the red onion in the mandolin as well? So I did those 3 in the mandolin, giving nice thin slices, and you're cutting the tomato thinly with a sharp knife. That won't go through the mandolin.
1: No.
0: Arrange a layer of potatoes over the base of the dish, overlapping slightly. Scatter some of the onion, season with salt and pepper. Add a layer of zucchini, tomato, sprinkle with some of the herbs that you have, and a spray of oil. That's what I did. Each layer, I actually got out my spray oil, sprayed salt and pepper, just to give it a little bit of a punch there. And then finish, if you can, with the tomatoes on top. Cover loosely with foil and bake for 50 to 60 minutes until the potatoes are tender. Remove the foil and scatter over the feta and return to the oven for 15 to 20 minutes until golden and bubbling on the edges. And you'll know that it's when it's done because you don't want your feta to sort of get too dark brown. You just want it to catch. So beautiful, rest for 10 minutes. And I must admit, having that garlic feta did make a difference. It tasted nice. As I say, you could have it on its own with nice cold ham.
1: Well, exactly. Or it's just something instead of mashed potatoes. And
0: exactly. And
1: yeah.
0: Exactly.
1: I'm just wondering whether sort of prepared on a piece of foil could be done in the air fryer, you see. I'll give that a bit of thought.
0: Oh, give it a bit of thought, yeah. And what? And then just put the feta in the last sort of minute of cooking or so. Yeah, well,
1: I don't know.
0: Worth an experiment.
1: Cooking it, yeah.
0: Yeah, but no, very nice.
1: Nice recipes this week. Well, you always have nice recipes.
0: Well, we've both done, you know, a fair bit of experimenting these last couple of weeks with various recipes. So,
1: well, it's nice. It makes life interesting.
0: I think I'm going to look at maybe looking at some desserts, I think, next week.
1: Right.
0: I'm only thinking about it. I've just sort of think we've done a fair bit of savoury stuff over these last
1: weeks.
0: I'll
1: see if I get around to doing the banana one that you wanted.
0: Oh, with the air fryer. Okay.
1: Bit of time. All right.
0: Oh, that's good.
1: Well, we've finished just nicely, so we can go back to

0: balcony for a little bit of music.
1: Oh, okay.
0: Play the program out, girl.
1: Yeah, I'll just...
0: You've still got a drop of your rosé there, so...
1: I'll just gulp that down.
0: Well, I could top it up a bit. Right, see you next week, then.
1: See you next week.
0: Right, bye.

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thousands. I'm Jeff Dorsey, going to be in the deck chair for the next 60 minutes. Up now with Texas and Charlene Spiteri. Try saying that one after a few sherbets down at your local watering hole. And then Lonnie Gordon and Happening All Over Again. Right, story behind the song comes from Jamiroquai. Got some Britpop from The Verve and Cast. Got some indie action from Jesus Jones. An interview with Matt Willis out of Busted. Also got some bangers and some trip hop. All coming your way. Email, if you want to get in touch, please do so. chunkyjeff@gmail.com. 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This is a show with no filler, all killer. Pump up the 90s, touch of 2000s. When you're ready, Annie Lennox.

0: What a tune this is. Annie Lennox playing right here on Pump at the 90s and a touch of 2000s as we go with Little Bird. Right, stand by for a banger.
1: Jeff Dorsett, Pump Up the 90s, bangers.
0: I'll tell you what, the first time I ever heard this, I thought, what a banger this is, from 1996.

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Maybe because of a one-hit wonder. They were No Mercy, 1996, playing on Pump Up the 90s and a Touch of 2000.

0: Right, that's one of our bangers. And if you can think of one, all you've got to do is drop me a line right here, chunkyjeff@gmail.com. 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Mark it bangers and it will get through to me. Right, let's go for a story.
1: The story behind the song, 1990s, on the Jeff Dorsett Show.
0: Right, this is where we give you a backstory to a particular hit, and this was one from 1997, Jamiroquai and Virtual Insanity, made number three in the UK, from an album called Travelling Without Moving, written by Jason Kay, who is obviously Jamiroquai, and the keyboardist in the band, Toby Smith. And it refers really much to the threat of technology over humans. The song is well known, an innovative video, as Jason is dancing across a shifting floor while the furniture actually stays still. It was so good, this video, that it won four MTV Video Music Awards in 1997. Jason said, "I'll never get credited releasing Virtual Insanity about genetic engineering the day after Dolly the Sheep is on the front of every newspaper."

and a very good day to you. Hope you're enjoying Pump Up the 90s and a touch of 2000s. Time to turn some grey matter over. Three questions for you. Give the answers in about 30 minutes' time. Question number one. Who was the front man for Public Enemy? Question number two. Ace of Base follow-up to The Sign was a cover version of a song. What was that song? Ace of Base follow-up to The Sign was a cover song. Name it. And question number three. You've got a three-way chance on this one. Who performed the guitar solo on John Bon Jovi's 1990 hit Blaze of Glory? Was it Richie Sambora, Eddie Van Halen or Slash? So who performed the guitar solo on Blaze of Glory? Was it Richie Sambora, Eddie Van Halen or Slash?

0: I love the music of Confederate Railroad, and there's one of their favorite tracks from 1993, a song written by the late Chris Wall, a singer-songwriter from Austin, Texas, a song called Trashy Women. And next up, the B-side, When You Lead That Way, You Can Never Go Back, the colorful Confederate Railroad on Tim Rogers Country.
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Well, there you have Brad Paisley, who teams up with Miranda Lambert for a new single. It's that one. It's called Someone Else's Arms. Good luck to the two of them for that new release.

is back, and they've just re-released the 10th anniversary album, California Sunrise. That was his second album, and you've just been listening to a track from it, She Ain't In It. John Pardy from 2016. More from the Big Five now. Number 4.

So there you have a new release from Morgan Wallen, the second week in the Big Five, his current single entitled Don't We. I'll be back with more of the singles chart very soon. Meantime, let's have a first triple play of memories. And we kick off with music from 64, then 75, and then 87.

0: this is Connie Smith from the Grand Ole Opry in Nashville, Tennessee, with Tim Rogers.
1: I was riding this 18-wheeler before they painted lines. Never made much money, cause I couldn't make no time. 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

0: We're looking for a red pinto, me and old CB.
1: There goes Circle City Peddler. Boy, he's getting fat. He makes his turn at Derby Town.
2: I couldn't live like that.

Great music and memories on Tim Rogers Country. That's what we're proud to do. And as I said earlier, you hear songs that you probably won't hear anywhere else. First off, Skeeter Davis from 1964, Gonna Get Along Without You Now. And that song had quite a life to it. Originally recorded in 1951 by Roy Hogshead. Also had a life as a pop hit for Patience and Prudence in 56, Trini Lopez in 67, Viola Wills, who did a disco version, would you believe, in 1979. But that's Skeeter Davis from 64, Gonna Get Along Without You Now. Next, Dave Dudley from 1975, probably his last major hit, Me and Old CB. And finally, the great Desert Rose Band from 1987. It was their first chart hit, written and recorded originally by Johnny and Jack, Johnny Wright and Jim Anglin, back in 1951, Ashes of Love.

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What a talent that chap is. Billy Strings on Tim Rogers Country, and if you're going to be dumb, you've got to be tough. And never once did his fingers leave his hand.

Well, there's another great guitar picker, perhaps the guitar picker of all guitar pickers, Chet Atkins from 1963 and Hidden Charm. The unique sound of Chet, taken from an album called Chet Atkins Guitar Genius, an album given to me by a family friend. It was, in fact, my first Chet Atkins album, which displayed his rather unique style. Good to hear that one again, and a memory for me, back of the 60s, Chet Atkins. Another triple play now, and spotlighting 73, 84, and 96.

0: Red. 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
1: Well, I'm a little semi-crazy from driving this truck too long, but I'll be all right.
0: Me too.
2: Great music and memories on Tim Rogers Country. First off, the late, great Johnny Bush from 1973, nicknamed the Pavarotti of country music due to his vocal range, a Green Snakes on the Ceiling. Next up, Tammy Wynette, a song written by Gail Davis that Tammy had quite a success with in 1984, Unwed Fathers. And then an album track from an album by Junior Brown called Semi-Crazy. There's a title track from 1996, where he's joined by truck-driving singer legend Red Simpson. And the title track, as I say, Semi-Crazy.

Cast your mind back to 1986. That song got to the number one position for Willie Nelson this week in that year. Remember it? It's called Living in the Promised Land. All right, time to take another look at the Big Five. Number

That's Josh Ross, and no movement for Josh on that one. Still at number two, Hate How You Look. And don't forget, I'll be reading out the full top 10 rundown very soon and bringing you this week's number one. More about that very soon. Meantime, let's go back to 1957 and a real old classic track, if ever there was one. Flashback!

Oh, what a great combination. From 1957, a great old beer-drinking song performed by Lefty Frizzell and Johnny Bond, both Hall of Fame members, a song called Sick, Sober and Sorry. Love the instrumentation on that one. Let's have another triple play now with music from 83, 92 and 2004.

Tim Rogers Country, playing the music through the decades and all different styles of country music as well, as typified by that little threesome. First off, Ed Bruce from 1983, his full name William Edwin Bruce. He left us January the 8th, 2021, and just one of the all-time great voices in country music, and a nice guy to talk to as well. He had an album out that year in 1983, You're Not Leaving Here Tonight, and that was a track from it, and a good one from singer, songwriter, and actor Ed Bruce. Next, Terry McBride and The Ride, back in 1992, simply called McBride and The Ride. They collected a few hits in the 90s. That was their first top five, McBride and The Ride, Sacred Ground. And finally, Gretchen Wilson from 2004, her biggest hit to date, an old favorite, Redneck Woman.

That's Wynonna, and watch out for a new album from Wynonna. It's called The Hard Truth, due for release the 2nd of October, making it her 8th solo album and also her first in 10 years. Welcome back, Wynonna. There she was, Kentucky Queen. All right, here's your top 10 rundown. And at number 10, Kane Brown, Woman. Number 9, Corrie Kent and Coe Wetzel, Rocky Mountain Low. Number 8, Megan Maroney, Beautiful Things. Number 7, Luke Combs, Be By You. Number 6, Luke Combs, Sleepless in a Hotel Room. Number 5, Ella Langley and Morgan Wallen, I Can't Love You Anymore. Number 4, Morgan Wallen, Don't We. Number 3, Jason Aldean, Don't Tell On Me. Number 2, Josh Ross, Hate How You Look. And this week's number 1, would you believe, for her 4th week running, it's Ella Langley again, and Be Her.

Congratulations to Ella Langley, a month at that number one position, and that song from her album Dandelion, Be Her. Time to tell you yet again, this has been Tim Rogers Country. I've been Tim Rogers. Thanks for your company. I'll be back next week with more great music and memories, so do join me, won't you? Let's close, as always, with a few more great classic country songs.

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Robert Palmer is Addicted to Love. This music video reminds me of the recording session of Christmas is All Around from the movie Love Actually. If I was a betting man, I would say that this song was based on this song. Despite all his attempts, this was Robert Palmer's only hit.

just had a report and that due to a truck tipping its load of honey on the expressway, police were advising drivers to stick to the inside lane. Otherwise, the contents of the Lionel Richie Expressway will be stuck on you.

As I type up my notes, I notice Lionel was spelt Leonel. Interesting. 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Look out for the dog as she's a cutie. 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
1: Kia ora, I'm Angela Robertson. 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

There we are, familiar yet different. A few shows ago, I played you a track from Love's album Forever Changes, and it's a very famous album. Bit of a cult following, really. So I thought we'd play another track from it. Here's Live and Let Live.

A very beautiful tune. Weather Report and a remark you made from their fantastic album Heavy Weather. The personnel on that album: Joe Zarvinel on keyboards, Jaco Pistorius on fretless bass, Wayne Shorter on tenor sax, Alex Acuna on drums, and Manolo Badrina on percussion. Simply fantastic. And talking about simply fantastic, a few shows ago, I played you Herbie Hancock's version of Butterfly from the album Thrust. I found Gretchen Parlato doing a live version of that tune, and I thought I'd play it for you tonight.

And that brings us to the closing track of the show. And I think I'll leave you with another live version. Leonard Cohen put out a double CD called Live in London, and a fantastic record of that show. It was beautifully recorded and great musicians appearing with Leonard. I've selected I Tried to Leave You. I'm Paul Neas, and this has been Beyond the Radio Edit. Until next week, look after yourselves.

I tried to leave you

fire. The bed is kind of narrow, but my arms are open wide. Yes, and here's a

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The wonderful Ladysmith Black Mambazo with Rain, Rain, Beautiful Rain. A different adjective now. Here is Julian Lloyd Webber with a rendition of his brother's tune from Sunset Boulevard, The Perfect Year.

Julian Lloyd Webber with Andrew Lloyd Webber's The Perfect Year from Sunset Boulevard. Now, most of my adjectives have been complimentary. We've had one ugly, but it's time to redress the balance a little and bring in another ugly now. But having said that, it all turns out well in the end. Here's the wonderful Danny Kaye with The Ugly Duckling.

0: Get out. 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

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I'm not such an ugly

Danny Kaye with The Ugly Duckling, based on the Hans Christian Andersen story, of course. Now, I've used the word wonderful a few times in this show already, so that's yet another adjective. And here is Louis Armstrong with What a Wonderful World.

Louis Armstrong and What a Wonderful World. Now, there aren't too many adjectives up from wonderful, but possibly amazing is one of them. And this is certainly an amazing performance. Here is Leanne Rimes with an a cappella version of Amazing Grace.

A quite amazing performance of Amazing Grace by Leanne Rimes. Beautiful seems to be the most popular adjective used in song. Here's another example. Neil Diamond with Beautiful Noise.

Neil Diamond with Beautiful Noise. Let's return to the word good now and bring you right up to date. Here from his In the Lonely Hour album is Sam Smith with Good Thing.

0: 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Before I fall.
1: Sam Smith with Good Thing from his In the Lonely Hour album. You have been listening to Graham Stevens Presents here on Coast Access Radio 104.7 FM. That's nearly all for this week, folks, but one more song to come. Until I speak to you again next week, this is Graham Stevens saying, keep smiling and let your fantasies unwind. This week's show has been all about adjectives, and the most prominent one was the word beautiful. So let's finish with one more containing that word. Here are the Bellamy Brothers with If I Said You Had a Beautiful Body.

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0: Hi, and welcome to the Alcoholics Anonymous radio show here on Plains Media. My name is Chris, and I'm an alcoholic. The purpose of this show is to increase public awareness of Alcoholics Anonymous as an effective means of recovery from the disease of alcoholism. Our show has two parts. First, we'll talk a bit about alcoholism, what it is and what AA can do to help, and then we'll interview a recovering alcoholic who is an active member of AA. I'm now going to ask our guest to read the AA preamble, which is read at the start of every AA meeting.
1: My name's Chris, and I am an alcoholic. Alcoholics Anonymous is a fellowship of people who share their experience, strength at home with each other, that they may solve their common problem and help others to recover from alcoholism. The only requirement for membership is a desire to stop drinking. There are no dues or fees for AA membership. We are self-supporting through our own contributions. AA is not allied with any sect, denomination, politics, organisation or institution, does not wish to engage in any controversy, neither endorses nor opposes any causes. Our primary purpose is to stay sober and help other alcoholics to achieve sobriety.
0: So, what is alcoholism? Alcoholism is a disease, not a disgrace. There's no shame in having an illness or a disease. An unusual feature of this disease is that it will do whatever it can to convince you that you do not have it. However, once it has a hold of you, the progression of symptoms is like the classic disease model, and the victim is as helpless as the sufferer of cancer. If you are an alcoholic, you're at the beginning of a long road that usually ends in one of three places: prisons, institutions, or death. If you think this sounds dramatic, we can assure you that our collective experience has shown this to be true. The challenge is to convince the alcoholic to admit that they need help and become willing to seek it. Denial is a major symptom of alcoholism. The alcoholic is often the last one to recognize it and admit that they have it. Our definition of alcoholism is that it is an allergy of the body coupled with an obsession of the mind. The allergy is the physical aspect of the disease. After having the first drink, the phenomenon of craving develops and we lose control over when we will stop drinking. The old saying is, one is too many and 1,000 is never enough. And yet, because of the obsession of the mind, the mental aspect of the disease, the alcoholic is compelled to keep picking up the first drink. This makes us powerless. We often hear from sober alcoholics that many doubted whether life could be fun without alcohol. Fortunately, those same people report that their lives have improved dramatically since they became sober. The 12-step program of recovery, which is discussed at meetings and which is outlined in the Alcoholics Anonymous Big Book, is how we get sober and maintain our sobriety one day at a time. This program has a proven track record of helping otherwise hopeless alcoholics to achieve long-term sobriety and recovery. It has taught us how to enjoy life sober. Okay, so for anyone who's just joined us, you're listening to the Alcoholics Anonymous radio show on Plains Media. We're just about to interview an AA member who's going to share their experience with alcoholism. So let's meet our guest, Chris. Welcome. It is great to have you on the show.
1: Hi, Chris. Yeah, thanks very much for that. It's great to be here.
0: Chris, let's start by, you mind sharing how old you are and how long have you been sober?
1: Yeah, I'm 77 years of age and I have been sober for 33 years.

0: Wow, that is a massive period of time. Congratulations. A lot to talk about around that, I guess, Chris. But first of all, a bit more about you. Are you married?
1: Yep, I'm married. We've just celebrated our 57th wedding anniversary, and we have three adult sons between 50 and 55 years of age. And we have seven granddaughters, and we have a great-grandchild on the way due next March. So things are quite exciting.
0: Fantastic. It's a big family, a lot of little granddaughters there to look after.
1: Yeah, all granddaughters, no grandsons.
0: Brilliant. And 57 years of marriage, that is huge.
1: Yeah, that is very much related to me getting sober. It wouldn't have happened without my sobriety.
0: Oh, great stuff. Well, look, I'm looking forward to hearing about that. First of all, let's go way, way back, though, like before sobriety was even a twinkle in the eye. Chris, tell us a bit about your childhood. What was life like growing up?
1: Yep, I grew up in Linwood Ave in Christchurch, and what I would consider to be a pretty normal working class family. It was just a very small, modest home, only two bedrooms. Mm-hmm. There was me and my brother, my older brother, 3 years older than me, and mum and dad. Dad was a grocer. Mum worked part-time as a shorthand typist at the Public Service Association. And I have got happy memories. Lived there basically from about 18 months of age up to roughly 10. And then quite life-changing, as it turned out, at roughly 10 years of age, the family moved out to a little township in North Canterbury called Cust.
0: Okay.
1: And Dad took over the store there, which was owned at that stage by Rattray and Sonny. They ultimately bought the business. Going from the city, attending Linwood Ave Primary School to a country school, Cust School, quite different.
0: Mm.
1: But I love my time in the country, and that has carried on with our life. We've spent time out there again as young adults and as older adults, but which I can go into, because it's part of my story.
0: Okay. Through that, sounds like, a good childhood. Can you remember the first time you had a drink?
1: Yeah, quite clearly. What you tend to do in a country town is, and it was when I was, to answer your question, I was 14, I was a few months off being 15, and I worked for the local transport company, and during summer, I was at 14, I was driving big Bedford trucks around the paddock collecting hay and stuff, and come Christmas time, even though you're 14, you're working with the men and you get treated like a man. And I can remember there were pre-Christmas drinks, and that's the first time I can remember drinking, and drinking to the stage that I was, best described as a bit tiddly at that stage. Mm. So that was my first memory of drinking.
0: Mm, okay, and so drinking was something that obviously started to come on more. How did and obviously it was enjoyable at that stage and nothing really going wrong. What did it look and feel like for you?
1: I loved it. During that sort of early stage of 14, 15, 16, there weren't too many problems, but fair to say, I left high school at 16 years of age, and I started working at the National Bank in Christchurch. And moved from Cust to town. I boarded. And that is when the problems started to emerge. And what I'm talking about primarily is motor accidents.
0: Mm.
1: And through that period of 17, 18, I had three quite significant motor accidents, all with alcohol involved. The first one involved the other guy was drunk and I was sober, but the other two, I was drunk. And when I look back on that, now that's not normal.
0: Mm.
1: So that was the first tangible sort of stuff that happened to me that made me realise, but then I was having a good time. Mm. I wasn't the slightest bit interested, and I didn't correlate that my drinking and the motor accidents what caused the motor accidents was primarily my state of intoxication.
0: Understood. So as time went on for you, what sort of consequences or difficulties did start to manifest themselves that were related to drinking?
1: I think I need to mention some of the

0: significant things that happened in my life. And and around about, we got married, we were 20 when we got married, and we'd been courting since we've been together since we were 14, 15, and my wife happened to be the girl next door. And we did, you know, the drinking through that and the partying, other than the motor accidents, was it was primarily all, you know, all being a good time. But in 1969, my wife's father, Ron, died. And then 3 weeks later, my mum died. He was 69 and mum was only 49, which resulted in us leaving, me having to leave the bank and moving out to Cust. Into a little cottage that was within a couple hundred metres of the pub, which was very convenient for me, not so convenient for my wife. And then after that, we moved out into the country. So we're living in an old, beautiful old homestead out in the middle of nowhere. And at that stage, the other thing I need to mention is Glenys was 5 months pregnant with our first child. So things, you know, were quite tough one way or another. And I was drinking, you know, I was working really hard for Dad in the store, and I was, you know, particularly weekends, Fridays, and sometimes on Saturdays, I'd be into, and, you know, I spent a lot of time in the pub, you know, most likely shouldn't have. So that was having a negative effect on Glenys. So the drinking was a problem, but I was having a good time. And we stayed out there for just nearly 3 years, and then I had a bit of a bust up with Dad, which was around, in fact, it was more around his drinking than my drinking. Back to town, worked for the NZED as a pay clerk for a short period of time, and then the other significant thing in 73, I joined the police. And that was a really interesting experience in lots of ways, because there was quite a significant drinking culture in the police. And I think in about 75 we had our youngest boy, there was lots and lots of drinking, but not too many. I was sort of getting away with it, if you know what I mean, running very close to the cutter, the culture was, a lot of drinking. Work hard, play hard. That was the ethos in the police at the time.
1: Yeah. So how did it really start to grow and build for you? What was building up to this becoming obviously a serious problem for you?
0: Yeah, well, I think what I need to say is that I was primarily a binge drinker. I was a daily drinker when I was on holiday, but other than that, I wasn't. And just to make it really, really clear, my only problem was that once I started drinking, I couldn't stop, and I could never, ever get enough. And I could literally drink all night. I could drink from late afternoon one day to the next morning. And I didn't seem to, you know, people talk about blackout drinking. I can't really remember blackout drinking, because sadly, I can remember a lot of the bad stuff that did happen, and some of which I'd rather forget.
1: So it built for you to a point of, crisis over time. What did that look like, Chris?
0: Absolutely. By this stage, I had become completely unreliable. There used to be frequent arguments when my wife wanted to know what time I was coming home, and I would never ever come home when I said I was going to come home. I could be up to, and was frequently out to the early hours of the morning, and then getting home, I carried on drinking and have what I called one-man parties with stereos roaring, you know, ignoring the interests of my wife and my children. And when I look back on it, it's quite disgraceful behaviour, and thank God it hasn't happened in sobriety. But what sort of got me through the doors of AA, and very quickly I had three goes. The first go was a one-off, and then it was around about a year later, I come back and I did 2 months. I got thirsty and I went out and drank for another six months, and then the last time I come in was on the 5th of October 1992, and I've been there ever since. But what got me across the line into AA was basically guilt and shame, and I'd become a person that I didn't like anymore. And I think one of the defining moments, my wife was never an Al-Anon person, but she did ring Al-Anon near the end of my drinking, and they advised her to leave me alone. So instead of her having an argument with me in the early hours and getting me, you know, very disgruntledly to bed, she just left me alone, which resulted in me still sitting at the table at 8 o'clock, 9 o'clock in the morning drinking. And my kids would get up to go to work and school, and

0: My wife was working, and I'd still be at the sort of sitting at the table drinking with a, you know, a blue nose and a red face, and just disgusting behaviour that I couldn't live with anymore. So
1: yep.
0: that was the type of thing that happened that got me to my rock bottom.
1: Right. Okay, and so you're into AA. First impressions. What was your first? Well, what was the first meeting like? That I guess from where your sobriety has carried on.
0: Okay, the very very first meeting I went to. The bad stuff happened on the Friday night when I'd been drinking all day, and I fell down a flight of stairs and badly sprained an ankle and just about bloody concussed myself on the wall at the bottom. So that was on the Friday night. I got to AA on the Monday night, and I was feeling a bit better, and I lasted only 8 days, and I was drinking again. And it was another year, more bad stuff happened, and once again I got into AA. And I liked it, I enjoyed it, I thought it was doing stuff for me, but I wasn't ready. And if you're an alcoholic, immersed in the disease of alcoholism, you have to be absolutely 1,000% certain that you want recovery. Mm. And it was the third time that I come in that's where my headspace was.
1: Mm-hmm.
0: I had what I still think to this day was a spiritual experience in the early hours of the morning. I was burning up. My head was going nuts. And I had a moment of clarity in which, Chris, that's it. No more drinking. And I went to AA in Peterborough Street, the old where the old Teachers College used to be, on the 5th of October, and I haven't drunk since.
1: Yep. Hey, look, because you mentioned it, Chris, it's probably a good time to bring it in. There's a bit of a mystery to people outside of AA around what sort of a program it is. And to be clear, it's a spiritual program, not a religious program. What does spirituality look like to you?
0: Yeah, it is a spiritual program. Some people used to talk about it having a spiritual aspect. It hasn't. It is a spiritual program. And spirituality to me is very, very much different than religion. And part of the AA program is that we do believe in a higher power. Mm-hmm. And one of the things I love about the program is that higher power can be anything that we want it to be. It can be a religious God that we've had. I mean, I did have a church upbringing, and I still think that my higher power is most likely very close to being a religious God. I don't go to church. I consider my AA meeting on a Sunday morning, I consider it to be my church. Yeah, where I get my spiritual nourishment, basically. And spirituality is very, very difficult to actually define.
1: Mm.
0: It's very much a personal thing.
1: Mm.
0: But I do. And part of my journey of recovery is that I pray every morning to my higher power and ask to be kept clean and sober for the next 24 hours and thank my higher power for keeping me clean and sober for the last 24 hours. And I've been doing that for 33 years.
1: Mm.
0: And I'm sober, so I think it works.
1: Yeah, absolutely. And so what do you do on a daily basis to stay sober? How have you maintained all of that sobriety for all that time?
0: What I'd say from the outset is that sobriety is the most important thing in my life. Mm-hmm. I never, ever want to forget that I'm an alcoholic. Hence, every morning I do hand my life over to my higher power and ask to be kept clean and sober. And also, I have books that I read, Daily Reflections, 24-hour book, and As Bill Sees It, all of which remind me on a daily basis that I am an alcoholic. And what I do know in my journey of recovery is that alcoholism is here forever. Mm. It's for the rest of your life. It doesn't go away. But all we need to do is basically stay sober. Mm. On a daily basis, yeah.
1: And hence that practice and reminding, as you said, is it's really around the fact of not being complacent or letting it sneak up again.
0: Yeah, and giving back. I think giving back is huge. Service is a big part of our recovery. And just as an example, I'm here doing this today. I'm going to be at my regular AA meeting tomorrow morning, and then on Monday evening I'm going to be at a detox, speaking to people who are in detox about my journey of recovery. So it is very much a case of, to keep it, you've got to give it away. And I am absolutely passionate about my journey of recovery. And I think while I'm on a bit of a roll, I think the one thing I do want to say

0: say is that early in recovery, I thought that was the end of the good times, end of the fun. I can tell you overwhelmingly that the fun and the good times in recovery have just been overwhelmingly, and they're real. What you get out of the bottle is artificial, and there's a price to pay the next day when you've got that thumping head and the hangover. What you get from little grandchildren, little granddaughters with sparkling eyes is the joy you get out of that is real, and it stays with you. And the joy of nature, you know, beautiful days and, you know, being in wherever.
1: And just not waking up feeling a sense of dread, guilt, shame, wondering what happened. Yeah, I totally agree, Chris. I wouldn't trade my sober life for my drinking life ever. And look, you talked about service a bit and kind of extending from that. There's the concept of sponsorship inside of AA or sort of mentoring and helping another. And look, you are my sponsor. I'm your sponsee. For people who are maybe not familiar with it, what does that look like for you and how does it work?
0: Sponsorship is very, very important. And for those that have no knowledge or experience of the Fellowship of Alcoholics Anonymous, it can be described as mentoring, but it's basically where, you know, an experienced member who's got a number of years up in recovery takes a new person in recovery under their wing, and they support them and they help them. And they're there as a sounding board for any problems, and also they help them through the 12 steps of alcoholism. And I've always had a sponsor. My first two sponsors have both sadly passed away. And my current sponsor I've had for, you know, over a decade, and I've never been without a sponsor. And through all my recovery, I've had sponsees. It's challenging. Mm. It is challenging because of the nature of the disease.
1: Yep, absolutely. Look, so much else. But tell me, I know you just said before about how good life is, but what do you feel are some of the major differences between, you know, now being sober compared to when you were drinking? What are the big changes for you?
0: I think the first most obvious one is that when I was immersed in my alcoholism, I was totally and completely and utterly unreliable. I would never, ever be where I was supposed to be, when I was supposed to be. I would never, ever come home. And in recovery, I've been Mr. Reliable. If I say I'm going to do something, I'm going to do it. If I'm going to be somewhere at such time, I'm there. If I'm going to come home at such time. But, like, we have just done some amazing, amazing stuff, and I retired young, 55, and we got a big caravan, and we spent 3 years touring all over New Zealand, and I went to AA all over New Zealand. We've got a son who lives in Alicante, Spain. We went over for his wedding. We've been over there another 4 or 5 times. All stuff that, you know, is so easy in recovery. And my wife will go anywhere with me now. She'll do anything with me because I'm reliable. And I can't say enough about how good the journey of recovery is.
1: Wonderful. Chris, last question. If there's someone listening and maybe they are struggling with their drinking or think they might have a problem, what advice would you give them?
0: There's a bit of an old adage in AA that if you're not sure, just go and drink some more until you are sure, which doesn't sound very clever advice at all. But you will know when the consequences of your drinking have become such. And I mean, classic examples are drink driving convictions, but you don't need to get convicted. There's a lot of recidivist drink drivers who never actually get caught as such. But I think for me, it's most likely more about emotions and feelings. Mm. And for me, as I said earlier, it was guilt and shame. And if your drinking is resulting you behaving in ways that you wouldn't otherwise behave, in ways that you end up feeling very guilty and shameful about, and you wake up in the morning and you think, what the hell did I do that for last night? Mm. That's when I think you need to be start thinking about your drinking. And it costs nothing to poke your nose in an AA meeting, and you'll always be welcomed. You'll always be welcome. Our doors are wide open. It doesn't matter race, ethnicity, gender, our doors are open for everybody of every walk of life.
1: Wonderful. Chris, thank you so much for coming on the show and sharing your story with us. It's been great.
0: Thank you.
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0: 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That brings us to the end of the show. Thank you for listening, and remember, if you want to drink, that is your business, but if you want to stop, we can help. 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

gym since a week or so before. I've been rattled by the accident, my shoulders were still sore. I almost rolled my eyes when they asked me how to score. 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
4: Kia ora, good morning. Hey, for our Feel Good Friday across Kapiti and Honowhenua, rain this morning with a few showers.

0: showers all day. Potential for a couple of squally thunderstorms too, and northwesterlies. For the capital, showers, some heavy today. They'll ease for a time during this morning. Again in the afternoon, northwesters in the capital. Highs today of 14 on the coast. The same in Horowhenua, 13 for the capital. Overnight, we're down to 4 or 5 degrees. Tomorrow, Saturday, a few showers early doors, then a few winds coming in from the south. Heading for highs tomorrow of 10 degrees on the coast, 11 for Horowhenua, and the capital sees 8.
1: It's your morning show for Kapiti and Horowhenua.

It's a classic, isn't it? Dr. Hook, sharing the night together here at Coast Access Radio with Zane on a Friday morning. Really, really nice to have your company. Hope you're having a fantastic feel-good Friday. Feels really, really good to be at Friday, doesn't it? We love it. The weekend's tomorrow. I'm really looking forward to a nice chill weekend. I hope you are too. Hey, on the way this morning, a couple of things for us to look at. There is your chance to think like a cybersecurity professional, and also a little bit of an update around Te Ara Whetū, the brand new library hub for Waikanae. So we'll take a look at all of that this morning, as well as what is happening around our region with your community notice board. We'll have a look at that before 8:30. On the way, some great music for you this morning from Westlife, UB40, Wilson Phillips and Jack Johnson, all in there too. This next one is some brand new Kiwi music from Paige. It's called Why Do We Want to Be in Love? It's brand new to our playlist as well. It's Coast Access. Morning. Trying to

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This is your community access media station for Kapiti and Hauora Whenua. It's Coast Access with Zane on your feel-good Friday morning. Hope you're having a fantastic start to your Friday. Hey, happening today in our region is a couple of great local events that happen every week. Today, it is the free lunchtime concerts in Levin. 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There's a plethora of talented musicians right across the Hauora Whenua, so you can go and check them out with these free lunchtime concerts. Midday is when they start. They go for an hour at the Culture and Community Centre in Levin. Go and check it out. 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They would love to hear from you if you think you've got what it takes to perform at their Friday live concerts. Your community notice board is on the way next after Billy Idol and Eyes Without a Face here at Coast Access.

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1: The popular music-themed Kapiti Arts and Crafts Society annual awards exhibition for 2026 and Sale of Work is on now, and it continues until Sunday the 16th of August at Kapiti Gallery. You'll find this at 192 Matai Road in Raumati Beach. 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More than 1,600 birds will be exhibited, including canaries, finches and parrots, just to name a few, with birds also available for sale. Admission is $5 for adults, $10 for families of up to 2 adults and 4 children, and children under 16 are free. There's a wide range of events happening in Paikākāriki across August. The Waratahs are performing on Saturday the 1st of August. Four Poets and a Cup of Tea is on in Paikākāriki on the 2nd of August at 3 p.m. This is a free community event bringing together four poets for an afternoon of poetry and conversation. There's also regular community activities across Paikākāriki, including table tennis, chair yoga, tai chi, dance groups, and other ongoing community programs which you can get involved with. For more information about these activities and events, you can head online to paikākāriki.nz and click on the events calendar. The Toi Mahara Young Artists Exhibition is now accepting submissions from young people aged 13 to 18 who live, study or work in Kapiti. Around 50 works will be selected for exhibition at Te Manawatoi Coastlands Gallery this summer,

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Submissions close at midnight on Sunday the 13th of September. For more information and entry details for the Toi Mahara Young Artist Exhibition, head online to toimahara.nz. Volunteering New Zealand has opened nominations for the new National Youth Volunteer Awards, recognising rangatahi aged 12 to 24 whose volunteering is making a difference in communities, for people and for the environment. Nominations are open until the 30th of August and include categories for youth groups, environmental action, future leaders and unsung heroes. Visit Volunteering NZ for nomination information. Ngā Pao Ngā Toko Iho is a whānau-led exhibition celebrating whakapapa, creativity and the passing on of knowledge through generations. This exhibition continues until the 11th of October and you can view it now at Te Awaho Nuvei Strum in Levin. Friends of Queen Elizabeth Park continue to welcome new volunteers to help with restoration and conservation work in the park's dunes, wetlands and native ecosystems. If you're interested in contributing to local environmental projects, you can find out more at paikakariki.nz. 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
1: Showers and rain, that is what we can expect across Kapiti and Hauraferewa today. You may see a couple of squally thunderstorms throughout the day as well. Nor'westers, and they'll be strong at times as we head for a high today of 14 across Kapiti and Hauraferewa. The capital reaches 13 degrees today. Tomorrow, it is Saturday, and it's a little bit wet. Yeah, a few showers around in the morning and a few winds coming in from the south. Tomorrow, we'll see highs of 10 degrees on the coast, 11 in Hauraferewa. 8 degrees, a little bit cooler in the capital for Saturday.
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It's Coldplay with the Scientist here at Coast Access with Zane on your Feel Good Friday morning. 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Scottish Country Dancing. Sounds pretty fun. I'm pretty sure I'd fall over if I gave it a go. One Republic Stop and Steer. It's Coast Access.

Time makes a wine. Arja. Got a good morning, Zane, with you on a feel-good Friday, and that is it for me today. Hey, on the way, great lineup of shows. 11 o'clock, Kitty and Emma are back with An Ordinary Life. At 1 o'clock, we catch up with the team from KC News and Levin News with a week of it, looking at what's made news headlines around our region this week. At 3 o'clock, Oliver Lee is back with Ireland Calling. And after 7 tonight, we jump into the music zone. At 8 o'clock, it's the Retrospect Garage Punk Show with Phil. 70s music, we've got it from 9 o'clock tonight. 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

0: popular music-themed Carpathy Arts and Crafts Society annual awards exhibition for 2026 and Sale of Work is on now, and it continues until Sunday the 16th of August at Carpathy Gallery. You'll find this at 192 Matai Road in Raumati Beach. The exhibition is open Tuesday to Sunday from 10 a.m. till 3 p.m. and on Sundays from 11 a.m. until 2 p.m. The Top Flight New Zealand National Bird Show takes place at the Horowhenua Events Centre in Victoria Street in Levin on Saturday the 1st of August and Sunday the 2nd of August. More than 1,600 birds will be exhibited, including canaries, finches and parrots, just to name a few, with birds also available for sale. Admission is $5 for adults, $10 for families of up to 2 adults and 4 children, and children under 16 are free. There's a wide range of events happening in Paikākāriki across August. The Waratahs are performing on Saturday the 1st of August. Four Poets and a Cup of Tea is on in Paikākāriki on the 2nd of August at 3 p.m. This is a free community event bringing together four poets for an afternoon of poetry and conversation. There's also regular community activities across Paikākāriki, including table tennis, chair yoga, tai chi, dance groups and other ongoing community programs which you can get involved with. For more information about these activities and events, you can head online to paikākāriki.nz and click on the events calendar. The Toi Mahara Young Artists Exhibition is now accepting submissions from young people aged 13 to 18 who live, study or work in Kāpiti. Around 50 works will be selected for exhibition at Te Manawa Toi Coastlands Gallery this summer, with cash awards available. Submissions close at midnight on Sunday the 13th of September. For more information and entry details for the Toi Mahara Young Artists Exhibition, head online to toimahara.nz. Volunteering New Zealand has opened nominations for the new National Youth Volunteer Awards, recognising rangatahi aged 12 to 24 whose volunteering is making a difference in communities, for people and for the environment. Nominations are open until the 30th of August and include categories for youth groups, environmental action, future leaders and unsung heroes. Visit Volunteering NZ for nomination information. Ngā Taonga Toko Iho is a whānau-led exhibition celebrating whakapapa, creativity and the passing on of knowledge through generations. This exhibition continues until the 11th of October and you can view it now at Te Awaho Nuve Strum in Levin. Friends of Queen Elizabeth Park continue to welcome new volunteers to help with restoration and conservation work in the park's dunes, wetlands and native ecosystems. If you're interested in contributing to local environmental projects, you can find out more at paikākāriki.nz. That was the Community Notice Board on Coast Access Radio. 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Our Community Notice Board is proudly brought to you by the Waikanae Community Board.
1: Would you dance? If I asked you to dance, would you run and never look back?

0: Truth is, birds have a really, really terrible sense of smell. So they wouldn't even know that you'd touched it.
1: Is that right?
0: The thing is, whilst we see baby birds on the ground and our hearts go out to them because yes. we're lovers of animals and we want to protect and serve, you have to realize that the mother's watching.
2: Yes.
0: And this is all part of their learning, you know, being kicked out of the nest, learning to fly. And so your best bet with baby animals is to leave them alone.
2: Yes, yep.
0: You know, just leave them alone, you know. Unless, of course, they're injured and they're bloody and what have you, then you can take them to the SPCA.
2: Yes.
0: But I found out, and I didn't realize this, Timmy, is that a rabbit is so nervous that when you yes. lay hands on it, it can have a heart attack and die.
2: Yes, I think the same is true for hamsters.
0: It could be.
2: I'm pretty sure. But I wonder if the scent thing comes from deer. Because I do know that if you come across a baby deer and you yeah. do handle that baby deer, the mother can sometimes abandon it because it does wow. smell like you as a person. So I wonder if that comes from deer.
0: Well, I'll have a look at that.
2: Yeah.
0: Because I just looked into the baby bird story, you know. You're more likely to find a bird falling out the nest than you are finding a deer.
2: Finding a random baby deer.
0: In your backyard.
2: That depends on where you live, I suppose.
0: Yeah, yes, absolutely.
2: Okie dokie, number 6. Can you swallow your own tongue?
0: Now, people believe you can.
2: Mm.
0: You know? They say it's possible. But the scientific truth is this. Unless you cut out your tongue, you can't swallow it.
2: It's rather attached to the rest of you.
0: Yes. What can happen is whilst you sleep, the tongue falls back and covers the esophagus, which is called sleep apnea.
2: Yes.
0: But you cannot swallow your own tongue. Although, as a child, you know, you try.
2: But, oh, you really do.
0: But, well, as a child, you try everything that Dad tells you not to do.
2: Yep.
0: You know?
2: As soon as Dad says, maybe don't do that, you go, excellent. Add that to the list of things I want to do.
0: it's another lie that a lot of people believe, but you can't swallow your own tongue.
2: No. Number 7, does your hair or nails grow after death?
0: Oh, this is amazing. I remember as a child seeing a film called The House of Usher with Vincent Price, black mm-hmm. and white.
2: Yep.
0: You know? And I remember that his wife was put in the grave and they opened the grave for some reason, whatever what's it called? When you exhume a body? Exhumation.
2: Yeah, that one.
0: And her nails were longer and her hair was longer.
2: Mm.
0: So, of course, you have Hollywood pushing the idea that that's true, you know, because that gave everyone a fright.
2: Yes.
0: She's dead. How can her hair grow longer? But it actually comes from a book written by a German called All Quiet on the Western Front.
2: Yep.
0: And in the book, the dead soldiers, it was said, grew their nails and their hair as they laid in the trench.
2: Okay.
0: Now, the truth of the matter is quite macabre, but it's something I like, is that your body is full of liquid.
2: It is.
0: It is. 70% of your body is liquid.
2: Yep.
0: I mean, that's a lot.
2: It's a lot of liquid. We're basically
0: I feel
2: jellyfish.
0: Like a teardrop sometimes. Yeah. But as that liquid disappears, the head, the skin, all shrink. And that shrinkage is what makes it appear that your nails, which, you know, are longer than what they are at the moment. They're quite big. They would appear to grow.
2: Yes.
0: And, of course, anyone who's into horror movies think, oh, this is a great idea.
2: Whoa. But
0: unfortunately, once we're dead, we're dead.
2: We're dead. There's nothing growing, nothing happening. We're just
0: nothing
2: getting smaller.
0: Nothing happening, no. It's just an unfortunate dead body. I like to believe myself that

0: you are somewhere else.
1: Yep.
0: Because your essence, who you are, your soul or your spirit or whichever you believe for yourself is somewhere else.
1: Somewhere else away from all the shrinkage.
0: You know, I remember someone telling me a long time ago, because I was wondering about death and all those things like children do. And he told me, when you're driving a car and your car runs out of petrol, are you dead? I said, no, you just get out and carry on in a different form.
1: Mm. Ah,
0: and so that really appealed to me, you know.
1: Yes, it's quite comforting to a child especially, but anyone really. eating turkey makes you sleepy.
0: Well, this is more an American thing.
1: Yeah.
0: You know, because they have Thanksgiving and they have turkey. And, of course, after a Thanksgiving meal, they always are sleepy. But they forget that the 14 beers, the pecan pie,
1: the potatoes
0: and everything, it's digestion.
1: Mm-hmm.
0: Digestion makes you sleepy.
1: It's hard
0: work. But here's the interesting thing. Turkey has a chemical in it called tryptophan.
1: Mm-hmm.
0: And tryptophan makes you sleepy.
1: So it does make you sleepy.
0: No, it doesn't. Well, because to have the sleepiness effect, you'd have to eat 14 turkeys. Now, who could eat 14 turkeys? And the truth of the matter is tryptophan is in chicken.
1: Mm-hmm.
0: It's in beef.
1: Yep.
0: So you don't fall asleep after eating a steak, do you?
1: No, definitely not.
0: No. So it's a myth.
1: A myth, a good old myth. Okie dokie. Oh, I know this one, and there's been several movies based off this one, and they all make me giggle every time. You only use 10% of your brain.
0: Yes, there have been several movies. Well, what do you think, Timmy?
1: I think if we were only using 10% of our brains, we'd be about as intelligent as rocks.
0: You're absolutely right. I believe this heart and soul. I was like a hungry fish biting a sinker. Hook, line, everything. I really believe we only use 10% of our brains, and that if we used more, we'd be super intelligent.
1: Yeah.
0: You know? The truth of the matter is your brain is separated into left and right hemispheres,
1: mm-hmm.
0: the amygdala, and various other areas. And each one does a certain thing. One does movement, one does emotions,
1: yep.
0: you know, one does growth, one does heart. And so we use 100% of our brains.
1: Yep.
0: You know, but it's differs. When you sleep, your brain monitors your breathing.
1: Yes.
0: Monitors your heart rate, restores muscles and repairs parts of the body. Your brain is going all the time.
1: Yeah.
0: And
1: it never
0: you
1: stops.
0: Would not believe how sad I was that I couldn't, you know, all I wanted was 11%.
1: I want to unlock the superhuman bit, please.
0: Well, it's not. How come there are these geniuses, you know, like Albert Einstein?
1: Yep.
0: You know, it said, I even heard that Albert Einstein used 11% of his brain, just 1% more, you know. But it's so complicated whether you're stupid or smart.
1: Exactly.
0: You see, the brain is like a sponge.
1: Yes.
0: And what you put into it, you can get out.
1: Yep.
0: So if you put nothing in, well, you're not.
1: Not going to get much out.
0: You're not going to get much out.
1: No.
0: And where did you hear it?
1: I heard it. It was probably Hollywood, to be honest. I heard it. And then I think I believed it for a little bit. And then, and then possibly I even did a little bit of, like, research for school about it, because it really tickled me. I was like, wow, really? 10%? Is that it, surely? And did a bit of research and was quite disappointed to find out that there wasn't a chance that I could become a super person.
0: Well, Timmy, you're absolutely right. Hollywood really pushed this idea.
1: In fact, till quite recently, I can't remember the name of the film that they put out not too long ago.

0: ago, but it had Scarlett Johansson and Morgan Freeman in it. And
1: yes.
0: She had, like...
1: Yes, and
0: yeah.
1: her brain got used more than 10%.
0: Yeah, and she was just super smart, superhuman, whoa, yeah. But no.
1: She turned into Scarlett. A black goo in the end.
0: Yes, she did turn into black goo. I'd been a while since I've seen that, actually.
1: Yes, I remember that film.
0: Yeah.
1: But this is the way Hollywood is. They'll take any lie and push it forward.
0: Yep.
1: Right. Moving on swiftly.
0: Moving on. Do wolves howl at the moon?
1: Oh, I love this one. Come on.
0: I don't think they do.
1: But you've seen it.
0: But I've certainly seen it, and it transfers into all sorts of fun fiction as well. Werewolves, you know.
1: Yep.
0: Howling at the moon.
1: And the moon and the effect of the moon.
0: Mm-hmm.
1: The truth of this is so simple that it's frightening. When pioneers in the wilderness went out at night, they would go at a full moon because the full moon gave a brightness which allowed them to see traps and be able to travel through. And, of course, the wolves were howling. And so the pioneers immediately took one and one and made five, you know.
0: Yep.
1: Moon, wolves howling. So they howl at the moon. The truth is wolves howl every single night.
0: They howl all the time.
1: They howl all the time, and it's got absolutely nothing to do with the moon.
0: Nope.
1: But, of course, Hollywood took it.
0: Oh, yeah.
1: I mean...
0: The aesthetics.
1: I was looking at hoodies yesterday,
0: mm-hmm.
1: and one of the hoodies had a wolf and a moon.
0: Yep.
1: And I thought...
0: They're intrinsically linked now. There's no way you can undo that.
1: It is intrinsically linked. Yep. It will always be linked.
0: Yep.
1: You know?
0: It's
1: I mean, I don't know how many horror films, because I love watching horror films,
0: mm-hmm.
1: I've seen where a moon has risen and... Ow!
0: Oh, yeah. You will never be able to undo that.
1: No, you can't undo it, but it's intrinsically not true.
0: All right, the next one we've got is, oh, this one's a good one, and for all of our friends in Australia as well. Does urinating on skin stung by jellyfish relieve pain?
1: Well, if you were to look at Hollywood, you would think it does.
0: You really would.
1: You know, I actually believed it until I did this show.
0: Oh, okay, yep.
1: I really, really, I mean, if I got stung by a jellyfish, I was going to... drop trow and do... The truth of the matter is, it does nothing.
0: Nope.
1: So, and even after investigation, I couldn't find out where this came from.
0: Desperation?
1: Hey?
0: Desperation?
1: somebody dropped trow and dried it.
0: and decided it felt better.
1: But what do you think you should do?
0: Hospital.
1: All right, if you can't get to a hospital, you're on a boat.
0: I have no idea. Rinse it? Try and... I don't know.
1: Would you believe vinegar?
0: Oh, yeah. I think I've heard of vinegar as well, actually.
1: I spoke last night to my support worker who used to work on boats.
0: Yeah.
1: And that was one thing she knew.
0: Vinegar.
1: That if the participants of the boat journey... got stung, you would put vinegar in. Because what happens when you get stung is barbs go into your skin and they're left there. And when you put the vinegar on, it dissolves them.
0: Ah.
1: So the pain goes away because they fall out of the skin because they're soft.
0: Because they're dissolved.
1: I'm so glad I've learned the truth because I would have been out there urinating on everyone and everything.
0: Maybe somebody thought that urine has similar properties to vinegar, perhaps, but it really doesn't.
1: Maybe, it would be fascinating for me if anyone who knew what the truth is about urinating on your jellyfish sting could email me at paulunscripted@gmail.com and tell me the truth.
0: Please, we need to know.
1: I really need to know.
0: Okay, moving on to... I love this one, and I was very glad to find out that it wasn't true because I do it all the time. Cracking your knuckles will cause arthritis.
1: Oh, this is another one of those silly things that your parents tell you.
0: Mostly because it's annoying for them when you crack your knuckles.
1: And I used to pop my knuckles.
0: Yep.
1: And my dad told me,

0: I'd have arthritis.
1: Yep.
0: I was so frightened of getting arthritis because Grandma had arthritis. Mm. Her hands were like gnarled,
1: couldn't
0: withered.
1: Move them.
0: And I didn't want it.
1: Nope.
0: So can you believe it? I never cracked my knuckles again.
1: Well, I think you're smarter than me then, because I got told that, you know, I'd get arthritis, and I went, I don't care, and kept cracking my knuckles.
0: Do you know what the sound is?
1: Oh, no, it's something to do with the liquid in between, like in the knuckle area itself. Because
0: it's actually air bubbles.
1: Yeah.
0: In between the joints. And when you pop them, that's the cracking sound.
1: Ah.
0: And honestly, you can crack your knuckles from here to the end of time and you will not get arthritis unless arthritis happens because of what you do with your hands.
1: Yeah.
0: So it's good to know, but it's a little too late for me.
1: No, you could have been cracking your knuckles this whole time.
0: I know. But it was a cool thing as a kid to puck, puck, puck, puck.
1: Pop them all and everyone would go,
0: Once again, I don't know where this came from.
1: No.
0: Was this some sort of parental lie?
1: Probably.
0: To stop your kids from annoying you with that
1: highly
0: irritating
1: likely.
0: Sound?
1: I believe it probably was because it does get annoying. My brother does it all the time. I'm like, shh, stop it.
0: Yeah.
1: Right. Oh, touching a frog will give you warts.
0: Another one of my dad's specialities. It was so ingrained into my thinking that when we went down to the creek, which we often did being in a rural country, we would take tea towels with us to pick up the frogs because we didn't want warts. You know, you just couldn't tell. I mean, they were slimy and they had bumps on and, you know, it seemed true.
1: Of course, yeah.
0: You know? And so, you know, we never kissed a frog. We never, you know, we just didn't want to touch them.
1: Wonder where
0: the truth is, there are some frogs where the kind of liquid that comes out of them, like the Brazilian tree frog, can cause, you know, drug-induced highs.
1: Yes.
0: You know, and there are other frogs that can kill you. So, you know, I wouldn't be touching a frog in any sort of circumstance.
1: But it's not warts you have to look out for. It's
0: no
1: terrible hallucinations and death.
0: Warts just appear because of what's in your skin.
1: Yep. Now this one.
0: Yes.
1: It was only very recently, embarrassingly, that I learned that it wasn't true.
0: Okay.
1: Eating before swimming can cause cramps.
0: Oh. I think every child of the 60s and 70s were not allowed to swim.
1: For half an hour.
0: For half an hour after eating. I don't know how many half an hours I sat by the pool looking,
1: like, oh, I just want
0: thinking
1: to swim.
0: This is not going to happen. And I still believe it to this day. In fact, it's so ingrained that if I have lunch, I will wait half an hour just in case.
1: Just in case.
0: But the truth is, it has nothing to do with cramps.
1: No.
0: And although it is a good practice. Now, it's a good practice because when you eat a big lunch, your digestion takes place, which makes you more tired and more lethargic, which isn't the ideal time to jump into a pool of water that's over your head.
1: No.
0: So whilst it's a lie that it causes cramps, it's still good advice.
1: Yeah, just rest.
0: Yeah.
1: Get to the pool shortly.
0: Yeah. Well, that's Paul Unscripted. I'm back from hospital and I hope you enjoy the show. We will be doing more lies that we've been told in a future episode. But for now, this is Paul Unscripted signing off and thank you to the incredible Timmy for being my support and help.
1: Thank you for joining us.
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1: The next generation is here, bringing you fresh voices, fresh energy, and real talk from youth right across the motu. It's conversations that matter, laughs that hit difference, and a show that actually sounds like us. Finn and Kai bring you The Social Link. Wednesdays at 6 p.m. and again on Saturday afternoons at 2, right here on Coast Access Radio.

Hello, welcome to Concert Notes, an hour of seriously good music brought to you by the Waikanae Music Society. I'm Wendy Van Dilden, and I'll be your host for the next hour. Today's program celebrates the String Quartet, inspired by the upcoming concert from the Aroha String Quartet, who'll be performing a program of quartets by Haydn, Samuel Barber, Ross Carey, and Beethoven on Sunday, 9th of August. Aroha Quartet are regular favourites in Waikanae, this year joined by a new member, Eli Vincent, on viola. They'll be playing Haydn's String Quartet, Opus 64, Number 6. But for today, let's hear some of its immediate predecessor, Opus 64, Number 5. Played here by the Royal Philharmonic Chamber Ensemble. The first movement, Allegro Molto, is the one that gives this quartet its name, The Lark. For the high-soaring descant from the first violin in the opening bars.